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1: 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They ensure that everyone has a fair chance to navigate intersections safely. Don't rush through yellow lights or ignore traffic signals. It only takes a split second for a life-altering accident to occur. Respect the rules of the road. Obeying traffic signals and signs is a small action that can make a big difference in preventing accidents. Let's work together to create a safer driving environment. Remember, following traffic signals and signs saves lives.
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8: I'm Misty Jordan with BIN News. Now, President Trump is celebrating the 250th birthday of the United States of America. Speaking to a crowd in Washington, D.C., Trump said the U.S. is safer, richer, and prouder than ever before.
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8: 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A Delta Airlines jet is under investigation after it was reportedly hit by a firework while arriving at Chicago's Midway International Airport Saturday. The plane landed safely. And Disneyland welcomed its 1 billionth guest through its gates in Anaheim, California, Friday. Disneyland will celebrate its 71st anniversary July 17th. 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
1: 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El Bethel Baptist Church is having their 50th church anniversary, the Jubilee, on Sunday, July 19th. Fellowship dinner at 2 p.m. and the anniversary worship service at 4 p.m. Guest speaker will be Pastor Arthur Agnew of Bethesda Missionary Baptist Church. El Bethel Baptist Church is located at 3949 4th Avenue South in Minneapolis. 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For more information, 612-377-0594. I'm Kimmel Haley, and may the Lord God bless you real good.
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5: I'm Misty Jordan with BIN News. Now, President Trump is celebrating the 250th birthday of the United States of America. Speaking to a crowd in Washington, D.C., Trump said the U.S. is safer, richer, and prouder than ever before.
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5: Trump went on to tout the courage of the founding fathers. A Delta Airlines jet is under investigation after it was reportedly hit by a firework while arriving at Chicago's Midway International Airport Saturday. The plane landed safely. And Disneyland welcomed its 1 billionth guest through its gates in Anaheim, California, Friday. Disneyland will celebrate its 71st anniversary July 17th. Get BIN News now on demand 24/7 on the iHeartRadio app.
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about 6 months or so. It's been real hard to talk to one another. You know, a relationship ain't nothing without communication. How we were laying in bed, the both of us looking at the ceiling overhead. Eyes wide open about 3 o'clock in the morning. I said, baby, we can't go on this way. She said, you're right. I said, I know you love me, and I love you. 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
1: 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El Bethel Baptist Church is having their 50th church anniversary, the Jubilee, on Sunday, July 19th. Fellowship dinner at 2 p.m. and the anniversary worship service at 4 p.m. Guest speaker will be Pastor Arthur Agnew of Bethesda Missionary Baptist Church. El Bethel Baptist Church is located at 3949 4th Avenue South in Minneapolis. 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For more information, 612-377-0594. I'm Kim Haley, and may the Lord God bless you real good.
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5: I'm Misty Jordan with BIN News. Now, President Trump is celebrating the 250th birthday of the United States of America. Speaking to a crowd in Washington, D.C., Trump said the U.S. is safer, richer, and prouder than ever before.
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5: Trump went on to tout the courage of the founding fathers. A Delta Airlines jet is under investigation after it was reportedly hit by a firework while arriving at Chicago's Midway International Airport Saturday. The plane landed safely. And Disneyland welcomed its 1 billionth guest through its gates in Anaheim, California, Friday. Disneyland will celebrate its 71st anniversary July 17th. Get BIN News now on demand 24/7 on the iHeartRadio app.
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89.9 KMOJ, the People's Station, on a day after the 4th of July. And the fireworks are still going. And these fireworks up in 89.9 are still going hot. Yes, sir, it is me. It is I. It is the darkness. Caddy, the Prince of Darkness, on July 5th. Are y'all ready? I tell you, I'm so ready, I am red-headed, as the old people say. So we just gonna go back and forth right now. Keep it right here.

0: 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Hey, don't ever leave me. 89.9 KMOJ, forever for always. There is no other. We are the People's Station.
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3: And now, African American History, Minnesota, presented by KMOJ and Embers. 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Located in Minneapolis, the museum was founded in 2018 and offers free admission. The gallery is 1,100 square feet on the fourth floor inside the former headquarters of Floor Construction Companies, now known as the Regional Acceleration Center at the intersection of Penn and Plymouth Avenues in North Minneapolis. The logo is one of the West African Adinkra symbols for ram's horns, meaning humility and strength. Civil rights attorney and writer Tina Burnside and education administrator Coventry Collins met in 2017, and together in September 2018, the two founded the Minnesota African American Heritage Museum and Gallery as one of the state's first African American history museums. You've just heard African American History, Minnesota, a co-production of KMOJ and Ampers with support from the Minnesota Arts and Cultural Heritage Fund.
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0: Statistics show drinking and driving is at an alarming high, and so are the fatalities, especially around the holiday season. This is Caddy, the Prince of Darkness, and this is very disturbing to me and should be disturbing to you. This act is very unnecessary and can be controlled. All it's going to take is just a little bit of effort from a lot of us. Consider the lives that are affected by this unnecessary act. We don't feel the real impact until it affects a family member or one of our loved ones. Don't wait until that happens. If you see someone about to get behind the wheel and you know they shouldn't, take the keys. Please think before you drink.

0: Yeah, nah, and Cam OJ, The People, Station A. One of my favorite right songs, The Sands of Time by the SOS Band. The Reason. Terry and Jimmy Jam got fired by the one and only Prince because they missed one of the Times concerts because of a snowstorm, because they were somewhere producing for the SOS Band. And as they said it, he didn't fire us, he freed us. And they became the most superest, if that's even a word. Let me turn this music down so y'all can hear me. Super producers. So shout out to Terry Lewis and Jimmy Jam for that whole album of the SOS Band. Right now, it is time for your weather. And I am ready to give it to you. So don't be mad at me because I didn't make it. I just give it to you. Right now, we're sitting on 88 degrees with an easterly wind at 5 miles an hour. Now, it will be mostly clear between tonight and your morning commute as that 83 drops to the upper 60s. So that's about a 15 degree swing, and that humidity will basically stay the same. It's not as humid as it was a few days ago, but you can kind of feel just a wee bit. It has loosened up, or should I say thinned out, since earlier today. Tomorrow we're looking at the upper 80s once again, as it was today. And then tomorrow night we'll be down to the 60s again. So we'll have about the same fluctuation of temperature for the next, looks like, about a week or so. And then I think we may cool down. I haven't seen the forecast that far out, the projection. But you know, you can always do it on your own. And remember, some of these forecasts depend upon what part of the state and city you live in. They may just hit you spot on, or they may change. But you can check the weather out on your own on the www.weather.com, or you can let your fingers do the walking by dialing 763-512-1111. That's 763-512-1111. And don't forget the ice, Minnesota's coldest music, right here, KMOJ HD2 on your radio dial. And shout out to all my KMOJ brothers and sisters on that side of the radio doing a fantabulous job. And speaking of fantabulous jobs, don't forget to start your day off the right way with our morning show, Monday through Friday, with Freddie Bell. And of course, Chantel sings every Monday through Friday. And shout out to Glenn Golden, Mr. Showoff. He has a job right here doing the middays on KMOJ. And then he does a two-step shuffle to the next studio right across the way from here to the ice and empties his tank over there doing a fantabulous job. And as always, shout out to my first cousin, Tony Rome, nephew, Mickey Wade, and cousin, Mike Walker. May y'all rest in the heavenlies forever. And of course, the man whose murder not only sparked a nationwide, but a worldwide movement for change, Mr. George Floyd. May your murder not go in vain. In Congress, we need to pass that George Floyd bill. Guns down, love up, that's the thing forever and a day. And I will speak it as long as they give me a microphone to open 5 nights a week. I will speak about the violence that not only seems to be plaguing our neighborhoods, our state, our nation, our world at large. And this was a busy-ass violent weekend. There was a bunch of shooting. Well, when I say a bunch, more than one is a bunch to me. There was about 4 or 5 different shootings. And a lot of strange things, like fireworks interfering with an airplane. That was something. And then a plane landing in the water because of whatever issues they were having. Just a real strange holiday weekend. So as I say all the time, if you have any solutions to the violence that's going on, especially right here in your backyard, consult one of your local, or a bunch of them, politicians or law enforcement officers. And as I say all the time, maybe your solution is the one that we need to hear to change the craziness that we seem to be living in. Speaking of craziness, I had to go to the emergency room this weekend. because I had an ingrown fingernail. Now, I had it for about 3 days, 4 days before I went in. First couple of days, I know something ain't right, but it's cool. I'm figuring, you know, it's going to go. So I got me a little Neosporin to put on it, and it kind of was effective. And then all of a sudden, it's like the stuff just blew up. All right, I'm just saying, call it what it is. And it got infected. So I went down to the emergency room. So I got to give a shout out. My whole thing is about giving a shout out to Mr. Mike Paddock Senior. He is the emergency physician in the emergency room at Regions. We know it as Ramsey Hospital, but Regions Hospital. And he took care of old Caddy's finger. And we talked for a little while. And very interesting man, knows his business, gives me a bunch of information on what he was doing and how he got to the medical field and all these things. And I just want to give him a shout out because he eased me through. Because, man, the stuff they had to do, they stick a needle on both sides of your finger, then put this one thing that lifts your nail up and we got a razor to cut and drain and push. And I'm like, man, am I going to be able to use this index finger again? He said, yeah, you'll be able to point it out in no time. But I want to thank you, Mike. You helped me a lot, and you're a fine gentleman who took care of a patient. I think he went over and above, which is what we need, not somebody just trying to collect a damn check. I appreciate you, my brother. I really do. Now, let's get back to the music at hand, so keep it right here. Why? Because, damn it, I said so. But the real reason why is because, class, say it with me, it just doesn't get any better.
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5: I'm Misty Jordan with BIN News. Now, President Trump is celebrating the 250th birthday of the United States of America. Speaking to a crowd in Washington, D.C., Trump said the U.S. is safer, richer, and prouder than ever before.
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5: Trump went on to tout the courage of the founding fathers. A Delta Airlines jet is under investigation after it was reportedly hit by a firework while arriving at Chicago's Midway International Airport Saturday. The plane landed safely. And Disneyland welcomed its 1 billionth guest through its gates in Anaheim, California, Friday. Disneyland will celebrate its 71st anniversary July 17th. 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

89.9 KMOJ, the People's Station. Lionel Richie and the Commodores. Zoom. Yeah, Lionel was giving some concert this weekend or sometime this week and had to call it quits, I think, if I'm not mistaken. The news said in the middle of it, he was having some kind of medical issues. So we want to give our best out to him so he can continue on his tour. This is Mtume, You, Me, and He. Keep it right here, Twin Cities.

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4: This has got to be the saddest day of my life. I called you here today for a bit of bad news. I won't be able to see you anymore because of my obligations and the ties that you have. 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
3: 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A bond strengthened. The clock ticks. The connections last forever.
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6: I'm Misty Jordan with BIN News. Now, President Trump is celebrating the 250th birthday of the United States of America. Speaking to a crowd in Washington, D.C., Trump said the U.S. is safer, richer, and prouder than ever before.
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1: 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A Delta Airlines jet is under investigation after it was reportedly hit by a firework while arriving at Chicago's Midway International Airport Saturday. The plane landed safely. And Disneyland welcomed its 1 billionth guest through its gates in Anaheim, California, Friday. Disneyland will celebrate its 71st anniversary July 17th. 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

0: Hey, you know, yes, that is doing it, Daddy. 89.9 Camel J, the people station. Talking out the side of your mother trucking neck. 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Nobody does it like me. Keep it right here.
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watch the children play. You know tomorrow is their future, but for me, just another day. They all gather around me. They seem to know my name. 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I keep saying, she'll be back.

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2: 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Meet George Banga, fur trader, translator, and guide in early Minnesota. In 1802, George Banga became the first recorded African American born in Minnesota Territory near present-day Duluth. His father was an African American fur trader. His mother was Ojibwe, and young George was sent to Montreal for his education. When Banga returned to the Great Lakes region as an adult, his skills set him apart. Speaking English, French, and Ojibwe fluently, he joined the American Fur Company and quickly became invaluable. Government officials hired him as a guide and translator for treaty negotiations with the Ojibwe nations. You can find his signature on the 1820 and 1867 treaties. He also advocated fiercely for Ojibwe trappers, writing letters to state officials about unfair treatment by other traders. After the American Fur Company closed in 1842, Banga and his wife established a trading post and lodge on Leech Lake, welcoming travelers and traders. According to the Minnesota Historical Society, he was known for storytelling and singing, sharing tales of early Minnesota life. George Banga died at Leech Lake in 1874, leaving behind a legacy that shaped our state's history. You've just heard African American History, Minnesota. A co-production of KMOJ and Ampers with support from the Minnesota Arts and Cultural Heritage Fund.
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0: The Prince of Darkness puts you in the, you know. 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
1: He do that damn.
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7: I'm Misty Jordan with BIN News. Now, President Trump is celebrating the 250th birthday of the United States of America. Speaking to a crowd in Washington, D.C., Trump said the U.S. is safer, richer, and prouder than ever before.
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1: 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A Delta Airlines jet is under investigation after it was reportedly hit by a firework while arriving at Chicago's Midway International Airport Saturday. The plane landed safely. And Disneyland welcomed its 1 billionth guest through its gates in Anaheim, California, Friday. Disneyland will celebrate its 71st anniversary July 17th. 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

Addy the Prince of Darkness. The SOS Band. And man, feeling real good right about now, Twin City. Won't you join me? I got some Jamie Foxx, some Deborah Cox, Tina Marie, Rick James, Tyrone Davis, and Johnny Hill.

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1: Coming up, I'm going to talk about why we as black people are not getting married today. We have some of the lowest rates of marriage in the country. Check this out. 53% of whites get married. 43% of Hispanic brothers and sisters get married. 59% of Asians get married. But only 31% of us get married. Never married category, black Americans, 50% is the highest of any group that have never been married.
2: But some people just want a commitment. They really don't want marriage.
1: Especially young people to get married. A lot of people say, oh, you need to wait. Man, if you find young people that are like 20-something years old and they're in love, encourage them to get married. Anyway, we're going to talk about that. I'm going to take some of your phone calls, too.
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1: I know on a lot of people's wish list that they want to be married, and I hope you do. Hope you find somebody that you vibe with, they're your soulmate, they're your best friend. But the question is, why aren't we marrying each other? What's wrong with us that the marriage rate for black people is so low? I got a sister on the line, and she wants to give us her take on that, see if y'all agree with her.
2: I'm a woman, for starters. So women are not married because it's a generational curse. Their grandmother didn't get married. Their mother can't live with a man because she didn't want him to tell her what to do. Then the kids the same way. They either get married and get divorced, or they never get married. They can't hang around a man. They can't be around a man because a man is a man, and he's the head of the household, and they can't bear that. They want to be able to speak and say whatever they want to say, do whatever they want to do, and wear whatever they want to wear, and nobody can tell them anything.
1: Wow, she said a generational curse. What do y'all think about that? Why aren't we marrying each other? Let's talk about it in the conversation on the BJ Murphy Radio Show.
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1: Sean, there's a couple that broke off their 12-year engagement, and I was devastated to hear that they had been dating that long and they couldn't pull it together after 12 years. Do you know how upset I would be? And this happens to sisters all the time. When you string somebody along for 12 years, do you know how upset I would be if I was in love with somebody and they broke up with me after a 12-year engagement?
2: BJ, if you are in a relationship and you are engaged for a long length of time and you really want to be married and the other person don't want to marry you, then get out. But some people just want a commitment. They really don't want marriage.
1: Well, that's selfish. You know what I'm saying? I mean, why do that to somebody? Oh, my God.
2: I mean, DJ, because people don't think like you. That doesn't mean they're selfish.
1: That's selfish.
2: That just means they don't think like you.
1: You got engaged to me, and you led me on.
2: Because I wanted a commitment.
1: Man, I hate you. I can't stand you. I wish something happened to you.
2: Because I don't want to marry you?
1: Yeah, for doing that to me, because you wasted my time. That's kind of, that was kind of satanic what I said. I really felt that thing. No, don't do that to me. Don't take my time. Don't take my life, my precious time on the earth, by playing with me. See, that's why we play with women. We play with women, and that's why the black community is like it is, because we play with these sisters, man.
2: Those are facts. But every woman does not want to be married. I think you believe that every woman wants to be married.
1: Why can't we be truthful? Why are we living a lie and not being truthful? Saying, look, man,
2: we're not living a lie, BJ.
1: No, it's
2: okay,
1: deception. You're deceiving me.
2: We're engaged. I want a commitment. I want to make sure that you're not with someone else and I'm not with someone else. I want a commitment.
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8: I'm Misty Jordan with BIN News. Now, President Trump is celebrating the 250th birthday of the United States of America. Speaking to a crowd in Washington, D.C., Trump said the U.S. is safer, richer, and prouder than ever before.
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8: 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A Delta Airlines jet is under investigation after it was reportedly hit by a firework while arriving at Chicago's Midway International Airport Saturday. The plane landed safely. And Disneyland welcomed its 1 billionth guest through its gates in Anaheim, California, Friday. Disneyland will celebrate its 71st anniversary July 17th. 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
1: You know, my son will be 22 years old coming up in March and said that, you know, Dad, I'm really enjoying, you know, driving these trucks. He's driving all around the country. He's 21 years old and he'll be 22 coming up. And I'm like, hey, man, you know, do you still want to go to school? He said, no, Dad, I really don't feel the need to go to college right now. And maybe at some point I will. I may or I may not. And I agree with him. I mean, he's found something that he loves. And, you know, I think that we shouldn't pressure our children to be what we want them to be. They don't have to go to college to be successful, is what I'm saying, Sean.
2: I understand that your son is driving trucks right now, but BJ, I really believe that you should encourage your son to go to college. He needs to be educated. Now, just listen to what I'm saying for a minute.
1: That's an insult.
2: Okay.
1: You know, that's an insult to me.
2: Tell me why.
1: I homeschool my son.
2: Oh, Lord, that's an insult to me. If you homeschool your son, that's an insult to me.
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1: You know, this story right here is why I always talk about black independent education, because there's a hair discrimination lawsuit going on in Texas. This 18-year-old brother, he has been suspended because he wants to wear his hair in braids. And that's why we need our own stuff, so we don't have to go to nobody's school and tell us to cut our hair, which ain't got nothing to do with no education. And so since we don't have our own stuff, we are subject to this type of humiliation.
2: School officials said George's braided locks fell below his eyebrows and earlobes, which violated the school district's dress code for boys.
3: Why should I cut my hair for my education? My hair has nothing to do with my education.
1: So they put him in this off-campus education program so he could continue to go to school, but he couldn't go to the regular school. And again, this is what happens when you don't have your own stuff. Because we don't own and control where we live, we have to allow our children to be embarrassed, the type of degradation that this is doing to his mentality. You mean to tell me I can't be myself? I can't wear my hair according to my ancestry because you don't like it? This is our fault. This story is bigger than him. It's our fault that we allow this to happen. And this will continue to happen until we as a people own and control where we live with our schools and education.
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1: All right, y'all, I'm looking forward to what you got to say about what we're talking about today. 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Please talk to me. I want to hear what you got to say. 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
3: 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El Bethel Baptist Church is having their 50th church anniversary, the Jubilee, on Sunday, July 19th. 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For more information, 612-377-0594. I'm Kimmel Haley, and may the Lord God bless you real good.
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6: I'm Misty Jordan with BIN News Now. President Trump is celebrating the 250th birthday of the United States of America. Speaking to a crowd in Washington, D.C., Trump said the U.S. is safer, richer, and prouder than ever before.
7: No people have done more good, shown more courage, made more progress, righted more injustice, or achieved more greatness than you, the American people.
6: Trump went on to tout the courage of the founding fathers. A Delta Airlines jet is under investigation after it was reportedly hit by a firework while arriving at Chicago's Midway International Airport Saturday. The plane landed safely. And Disneyland welcomed its 1 billionth guest through its gates in Anaheim, California, Friday. Disneyland will celebrate its 71st anniversary, July 17th. 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
1: Here's a question I got for the ladies. Don't get mad at me, ladies, because I'm not a fan of big fake eyelashes. Do you think that's going to be a style, or is it going to play out? 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
2: Women have long eyelashes and long hair, nails all the way out to the sidewalk. I feel out of place sometimes. Good thing I'm an older person. I'm a grandma. No one is wearing their natural hair anymore, or no one is getting perms. They're all getting the long hair and the eyelashes.
1: Avon Penn, who's a blogger, says there are some health consequences to wearing these eyelashes that many women may not be aware of. I want you to listen to what he has to say about that.
3: Fake eyelashes do harbor bacteria and can cause conjunctivitis. It can cause conjunctivitis and a host of other things. Now, I didn't read anything that said you would go blind, but ladies, is it worth it?
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2: Our in-house clinical therapist, Shante Vines, is in the house on the BJ Murphy Show. Shante, what do you tell people who wake up every day and say, I hate this, I hate that, I just hate my life?
3: If you get up in the morning saying that you hate your job, how is your day going to go? Mm-hmm. How could you even be in a space to care for yourself if you get up and like, I hate everything that I do.
2: Wow.
3: I hate being a mom. I hate being a wife. I hate, you know what I'm saying? It's like when you get up and say, this is a situation that I'm in for right now because I'm choosing or I'm working through something else. Let me go ahead and accept this situation. I'm not talking about abuse. I'm not talking about anything crazy. I'm talking in general, right? I'm working here for right now. I'm working through something else. I'm going to be the best self that I can be here so that my mind could be free to think about what it is that I need to do to get out of it.
2: Mm-hmm.
3: If my mental space and energy is always in regret, is always in hate, is always in I hate this and, you know, I can't stand this, you are not going to have the mental capacity or the energy to put into anything that's going to push you forward to something else.
2: Yeah, well said.
3: Does that make, you know what I mean?
2: Yeah.
3: You know, and y'all, for me, self-care is, it's so much more, and that's why I don't like using the word, because again, you associate it to things like, well, some, not all, you know, getting your nails done, and which for some it could be, but for me, I can be getting my nails done and my mind is still going crazy. Yeah. I'm sitting there, I'm like, yo, I can't wait till you finish with this because I got stuff to do when I get to the crib.
2: Right.
3: You know what I mean? Right. It's like, how are you intentionally? Mm-hmm. So intentional care.
2: Yeah.
4: Mm.
3: You know, I'm on desk.
2: Write that down.
3: You know, it's intentional care. In opposed to self-care, it's like, you know, just being intentional about what really makes you happy. What are you doing to make you happy? What connections are you making? You guys can follow me at Shante Vines on Instagram. I'm excited.
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1: 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And I never had this happen before.
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1: All right, y'all know how to get in contact with me. 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
9: I'm Misty Jordan with BIN News. Now, President Trump is celebrating the 250th birthday of the United States of America. Speaking to a crowd in Washington, D.C., Trump said the U.S. is safer, richer, and prouder than ever before.
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1: 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The plane landed safely. And Disneyland welcomed its 1 billionth guest through its gates in Anaheim, California, Friday. 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
1: Oh, yeah. And sometimes, you know, we can get into the new things and forget about the old things. They used to have what they call testimony service. Y'all remember testimony service?

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11: I'm Bree Wood with BIN News Now. Former U.S. Olympic canoeist David Hearn is facing federal charges for allegedly vandalizing the Lincoln Memorial Reflecting Pool in Washington, D.C. Prosecutors say he damaged the pool's newly renovated liner on June 19th.
12: This unchecked vandalism and civil disorder turns into criminal behavior.
11: U.S. Attorney Jeanine Pirro called the incident anarchy, and Hearn could face up to 10 years in prison if convicted. Comedian Tiffany Haddish is expected to stand trial next month in Georgia on DUI charges. A judge rejected a request to dismiss the case, despite claims that her right to a speedy trial was violated. And former NFL star Chris Johnson is reviving the ALS Ice Bucket Challenge after revealing he was diagnosed with ALS last year. Johnson launched the campaign with help from his daughter. Get BIN News Now, on demand, 24/7, on the iHeartRadio app.
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Ladies and gentlemen, boys and girls, it is Monday, July the 6th. You ready? They let me loose. I'm coming all in. It's 6:13 to be exact, 71 degrees outside. Yeah, time to get up and let's get down. It's going to be a phenomenal day. The sun is shining. I'm Glenn Golden, in for Freddie Bell and Chantel Sings. I'm about to take you to another level. Get your coffee, get your tea, whatever it be.

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0: 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We're 89.9 KMOJ celebrating 50 years of serving you. I'm Glenn Golden in for Freddie Bell. And Chantel Singh.
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0: 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Hey, I'm Glenn Golden in for Freddie Bell and Chantel Sings on a Monday morning, 71 degrees outside.
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Murphy, Freddie Bell, and Walter Q. Bear Banks Jr. We are the People Station.

You gotta love it. We're 89.9 KMLJ, celebrating 50 years. 71 degrees outside on this Monday, July the 6th. Good morning to you. I'm Glenn Golden, in for Freddie Bell and Chantel Sings. James called in very early and ready to get it on.

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0: 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I believe she will be able to do that. We're 89.9 KMOJ celebrating 50 years, ladies and gentlemen. Glenn Golden in for Freddie Bell and Chantel Singh. Monday, July the 6th.
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7: I'm Bree Wood with BIN News Now. Former U.S. Olympic canoeist David Hearn is facing federal charges for allegedly vandalizing the Lincoln Memorial Reflecting Pool in Washington, D.C. Prosecutors say he damaged the pool's newly renovated liner on June 19th.
8: This unchecked vandalism and civil disorder turns into criminal behavior.
7: U.S. Attorney Jeanine Pirro called the incident anarchy, and Hearn could face up to 10 years in prison if convicted. Comedian Tiffany Haddish is expected to stand trial next month in Georgia on DUI charges. A judge rejected a request to dismiss the case, despite claims that her right to a speedy trial was violated. And former NFL star Chris Johnson is reviving the ALS Ice Bucket Challenge after revealing he was diagnosed with ALS last year. Johnson launched the campaign with help from his daughter. Get BIN News Now, on demand, 24/7, on the iHeartRadio app.
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Ladies and gentlemen, we're 89.9 KMLJ celebrating 50 years. Love it. I got you locked in. I'm Glenn Golden in for Freddie Bell and Chantel Sings. It's 7:13 to be exact. About 72 degrees outside, a high of 90.

0: And that's Trey Songz featuring Drake, Invented Sex. At 7:23, ladies and gentlemen, we're 89.9 KMOJ celebrating 50 years. Glenn Golden in for Freddie Bell. And Chantel Sunny. Wake up, work out,
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0: feel, not a pill. Hey, you want to steal, then let's spill. Hey, you know how real is. Rose Rush still, Uncle Phil. Yeah.
1: And that's Young Thug featuring Drake. Oh, you went? What? 89.9 KMLJ celebrating 50 years, ladies and gentlemen. Love it. I'm Glenn Golden in for Freddie Bell. And Chantel sings on deck. We're going to go off grid. This is going to be a surprise. Good morning to you.
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1: All day. Every day. They let me in. I'm going all in. Ladies and gentlemen, it's about 72 or 73 degrees outside. We're going to be warming up to like 90. I love it. We're celebrating 50 years. I'm Glenn Golden, in for Freddie Bell and Chantel Sakes. On Monday, July the 6th. Good morning to you, and let me see them thighs.

all the ladies of the world with Don Caressa. That was for you. We're 89.9, celebrating 50 years. It's 7:39 right now, 73 degrees outside.

50 years of your loyalty and listening to us. I'm Glenn Golden, in for Freddie Bell and Chantel Sings. All I need is one night. Give me one morning. Well,

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4: I'm Bree Wood with BIN News Now. Former U.S. Olympic canoeist David Hearn is facing federal charges for allegedly vandalizing the Lincoln Memorial reflecting pool in Washington, D.C. Prosecutors say he damaged the pool's newly renovated liner on June 19th.
5: This unchecked vandalism and civil disorder turns into criminal behavior.
4: U.S. Attorney Jeanine Pirro called the incident anarchy, and Hearn could face up to 10 years in prison if convicted. Comedian Tiffany Haddish is expected to stand trial next month in Georgia on DUI charges. A judge rejected a request to dismiss the case, despite claims that her right to a speedy trial was violated. And former NFL star Chris Johnson is reviving the ALS Ice Bucket Challenge after revealing he was diagnosed with ALS last year. Johnson launched the campaign with help from his daughter. Get BIN News Now, on demand, 24/7, on the iHeartRadio app.
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Undecided. What? 89.9 KMLJ celebrating 50 years. You know, I had a talk with my daughter the other day. I said, you know where that Chris got that sample from? She was like, who, Dad? I was like, Shawnice Wilson. All the youngins out there, he got it from her. I love your smile, so I'm going to do a little quick play for you. A good morning, ladies and gentlemen. It's 6:51 right now, 70 degrees outside. Enjoy this and learn.

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Love you, ladies and gentlemen, boys and girls, without question. 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

0: Ladies and gentlemen, it is Monday, July the 6th. Thank God he woke us up this morning. We're KMOJ celebrating 50 years. Already celebrating. It's 73 degrees outside. I'm Glenn Golden, in for Freddie Bell and Chantel Sings. And once they let me loose, I'm going in.
1: I am Sir Jones, the boy of the book.
0: Good morning to you.
1: I never could see.

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About 73, 74 degrees. We're looking at a high of 90. We're KMOJ, baby. Celebrating 50 years of celebration. Big shout out to James. Man, we getting it in. It's the beginning of the work week. We already know that. But we going all in. I'm Glenn Golden in for Freddie Bell and Chantel Sings. They let me loose. I'm going off. Off three, baby. Yeah, turn them radios up.

0: 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And ladies and gentlemen, get ready for Sean Sniper with a sports update.
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3: Good morning, Twin Cities. Good morning, morning crew. And of course, good morning to my boy Glenn Golden holding it down on the morning
0: Man,
3: show.
0: Man, you doing the thing, boy.
3: All right, let's get right into it with the Sniper Sports Report with your boy, your man. This is Sean Sniper right here. Starting off with the NBA news, of course, the 2026 NBA Summer League in Las Vegas starts later this week. Our Minnesota Timberwolves are tipping off their schedule on Thursday when they take on the New Orleans Pelicans. Now we're going to the MLB. Of course, the Twins topped the New York Yankees 6-1 in their rubber match from the Bronx. Joe Ryan earned the win after striking out 9 batters over 7 scoreless frames. Minnesota now has won 3 of its last 4 and will host the Cleveland Guardians for a 3-game series that starts tomorrow at Target Field. Now switching gears now to the WNBA, the Lynx are back home after a 3-game road trip. Minnesota is hosting the Connecticut Sun tonight at Target Center. The Lynx are looking to bounce back from their recent loss to the New York Liberty. And closing out our news today for the Wimbledon, a couple of stars shined on the 6th day. In women's singles, Naomi Osaka upset top seed Aryna Sabalenka to head to the quarterfinals of Wimbledon for the first time in her career. And also another first-timer, Coco Gauff, defeated Belinda Bencic and managed to secure her spot in the quarterfinals as well. That has been your Sniper Sports Report. And just a quick and friendly reminder that dreams only work as hard as you do. So make sure you give your doubts a day off and dream bigger than you ever did before. Now back to my homeboy, Glenn Golden, and the morning crew.
0: Man, Sean Sniper, I don't know how do you pronounce all those names that you just did, but incredible. I'm like, what the heck? I was like, I've been tore up all the names. You said Anaka-naka?
3: Aryna Sabalenka.
0: Oh, boy, thank you. Thank you, God, that you're here, man. Appreciate you, man.
3: So proud.
0: What 89.9, ladies.

Mariah of the Scientists. And Kalliopis. Is it a crime? We're 89.9 KMLJ. Today's R&B, hip hop, and throwback celebrating 50 years, ladies and gentlemen. I'm Glenn Golden, in for Freddie Bell and Chantel.

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That's Young Thug, J. Cole, and Travis. And the London. 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
2: 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Prenatal care also provides you with valuable information and guidance on nutrition, exercise, and managing any discomfort during pregnancy. 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Make prenatal care a top priority. 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
5: I'm Bree Wood with BIN News Now. The FAA is investigating after a Delta Airlines flight was reportedly struck by a firework while landing at Chicago Midway Airport on the 4th of July.
6: We just had a firework hit our plane. Definitely felt a big bang.
5: Air traffic control recordings indicate the pilot reported the incident after the flight arrived from Atlanta, and no injuries have been reported. Indiana Fever star Caitlin Clark is weighing in on the controversy involving Phoenix Mercury player Alyssa Thomas. Clark says the flagrant foul call was appropriate, but adds that the online threats and harassment directed at Thomas are unacceptable and have no place in the game. And Serena Williams' return to singles competition is drawing record attention. ESPN says nearly 2 million viewers watched her first-round Wimbledon match, making it the most-watched day-to-match in network history, despite Williams falling to Australia's Maya Joint. Get BIN News Now, on demand, 24/7, on the iHeartRadio app.
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0: But actually, she already folded for you. That was Kalani. We're 89.9 KMLJ, today's R&B.
1: Celebrating 15 years. And can I go on for it? I'm already in it. I'm Glenn Golden, in for Freddie Mel and Chantel Sings. A good Monday morning to you. About 73 degrees outside. Enjoy this.

employer. I try to, unless I get in trouble. But I'm always used to that anyway. Can we do some sparkle? Let's do a little sing-along. It's about 70 degrees outside. Sun is shining. I'm ready. You ready? 612-377-3456. The number's to go. Enjoy this.

0: 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And Spargo, that felt real good to you. Did you feel good?
1: I felt great.
0: Okay, I'm gonna turn it up now. 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
1: Hey, why are you talking about the strip club? It's a little bit early. But they bought the open. We're 89.9 JMLJ. Today's R&B celebrating 50 years, ladies and gentlemen. I'm Glenn Golden in for Freddie Bell and Chantel Smith.
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6: 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As the Director of Partnerships, Jeremiah Ellis leverages community assets to improve education alignment and outcomes, including recent work with local education philanthropy data to enhance the collective impact potential of Minneapolis and St. Paul area foundations. Generation Next itself is a coalition of business, education, and community leaders working to help young people succeed from early childhood through career pathways. Ellis is also a Roy Wilkins Community Fellow, promoting solutions to racial and ethnic inequality with the Humphrey School of Public Affairs. Outside his day-to-day job, Ellis is known locally as a public historian and storyteller, particularly about African-American history in Minnesota. He has researched and covered stories such as The Overlooked Legacy, Black Women of the Twin Cities Ordnance Plant, and The Black Rosie the Riveters, Women of Color Who Broke Barriers During World War II. You've just heard African-American History, Minnesota. A co-production of KMOJ and Ampers with support from the Minnesota Arts and Cultural Heritage Fund.
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8: So, stayed about your feelings whenever it came about me. You always held me down, and sometimes I didn't even see. But understand.

0: We're 89.9, ladies and gentlemen. KMOJ celebrating 50 years. It's about 82 degrees outside. Love it. I love it. You love it? Okay, well, then enjoy it. Hey, listen, I'm Glenn Golden, in for Freddie Bell and Chantel Sings. I just had this inkling of a feeling, a sneaky suspicion. We should check on our loved ones. Did you call them? Did you say hello? I got a song coming up next. Wake up, work out, come on. Check on them.
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0: It's 9:37 in the morning, 82 degrees outside. I want to send this out to everyone who's listening.

89.9 KMLJ, celebrating 50 years, ladies and gentlemen. That's going to do it for me. I got to get up out of there and get ready for the afternoon show. Get ready for Q Barrett coming in at 2 o'clock. Okay, hold on. Can I bang one more? It's my spirit.

89.9 KMLJ's celebrating 50 years. I'm Glenn Golan. I am out. Thank you, Freddie Bell and Sean Del Sims, for letting

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1: 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El Bethel Baptist Church is having their 50th church anniversary, the Jubilee, on Sunday, July 19th. 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For more information, 612-377-0594. I'm Kimmel Haley, and may the Lord God bless you real good.
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5: I'm Bree Wood with BIN News Now. The FAA is investigating after a Delta Airlines flight was reportedly struck by a firework while landing at Chicago Midway Airport on the 4th of July.
6: The tower, we just had a firework hit our plane. Definitely felt a big bang.
5: Air traffic control recordings indicate the pilot reported the incident after the flight arrived from Atlanta and no injuries have been reported. Indiana Fever star Caitlin Clark is weighing in on the controversy involving Phoenix Mercury player Alyssa Thomas. Clark says the flagrant foul call was appropriate, but adds that the online threats and harassment directed at Thomas are unacceptable and have no place in the game. And Serena Williams' return to singles competition is drawing record attention. ESPN says nearly 2 million viewers watched her first-round Wimbledon match, making it the most-watched day-two match in network history, despite Williams falling to Australia's Maya Joint. Get BIN News Now, on demand, 24/7, on the iHeartRadio app.
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5: I'm Bree Wood with BIN News Now. The Trump administration is moving to end the U.S.-Mexico-Canada agreement, setting the stage for years of new trade negotiations. Texas economist Ray Perryman weighs in.
6: Whenever you can get a situation where you can have free and open trade, maximize the things that each country does best, that's going to end up making us all better off.
5: The pact has benefited all three countries, while officials signal future trade deals could be negotiated separately with Canada and Mexico. A wanted felon is recovering after police say he opened fire during an argument in Atlanta. The other man shot back in self-defense, leaving 38-year-old Brandon Harper wounded and facing multiple charges. And former LA Rams cornerback Leroy Irvin has died at the age of 68. Irvin spent 10 seasons with the Rams, earned two Pro Bowl selections, and finished his NFL career with the Detroit Lions. Get BIN News Now on demand 24/7 on the iHeartRadio app.
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1: KMOJ wants you to know the incredible benefits that good nutrition brings to your life. 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
2: And now, African American History, Minnesota, presented by KMOJ and Embers. Penumbra Theater, founded by Lou Bellamy in 1976, it challenges narratives and showcases Black life in theater. Lou Bellamy, born March 10, 1944, is an American stage director, actor, producer, entrepreneur, and educator. He is the founder and artistic director emeritus of Penumbra Theater Company in St. Paul, Minnesota. He taught at the University of Minnesota from 1979 until his retirement as an associate professor in 2011. Bellamy received his BA in psychology and sociology at Minnesota State University, Mankato, in 1967, and received his MA in theater arts at the University of Minnesota in 1978. At the University of Minnesota, he taught classes in acting, directing, and communication, as well as specialized classes in Black theater. In 1976, the Hallie Q. Brown Community Center received the grant geared to cultural arts programming. The CEDAR funding enabled his appointment as the center's cultural arts director, where he launched the Penumbra Theater Company. He had a particularly close relationship with playwright August Wilson, and Penumbra produced more plays by Wilson than any other theater in the world. Bellamy's directing there has earned an Obie Award. You've just heard African American History, Minnesota, a co-production of KMOJ and Ampers, with support from the Minnesota Arts and Cultural Heritage Fund.
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Freddie and Chantel, Glenn Golden, Glam Life Kim, Sam Simmons, celebrating 50 years. 89.9 KMOJ, the People's Station.

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8: I'm Bree Wood with BIN News Now. Police are investigating a violent 4th of July weekend in New York City that left 13 people shot. In Coney Island, 8 people, including 4 children, were wounded when a gunman opened fire at a family barbecue. Here's Police Commissioner Jessica Tisch.
9: When officers arrived, they found multiple victims suffering from gunshot wounds in the front courtyard of 2930 West 30th Street.
8: Separate shootings also left several others injured, including an NYPD detective. And Dwayne The Rock Johnson is sharing a personal health scare to encourage men to pay attention to their health. The actor and WWE legend revealed he found a painful lump and underwent testing to rule out testicular cancer. The lump was ultimately benign, but Johnson says the experience reinforced the importance of routine self-checks and seeking medical attention early. Get BIN News Now on demand 24/7 on the iHeartRadio app.
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5: I'm Bree Wood with BIN News Now. Police are investigating a violent 4th of July weekend in New York City that left 13 people shot. In Coney Island, 8 people, including 4 children, were wounded when a gunman opened fire at a family barbecue. Here's Police Commissioner Jessica Tisch.
6: When officers arrived, they found multiple victims suffering from gunshot wounds in the front courtyard of 2930 West 30th Street.
5: Separate shootings also left several others injured, including an NYPD detective. And Dwayne The Rock Johnson is sharing a personal health scare to encourage men to pay attention to their health. The actor and WWE legend revealed he found a painful lump and underwent testing to rule out testicular cancer. The lump was ultimately benign, but Johnson says the experience reinforced the importance of routine self-checks and seeking medical attention early. Get BIN News Now on demand 24/7 on the iHeartRadio app.
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3: In late 2025, Mayor Jacob Fry announced Assistant Fire Chief Melanie Rucker will serve as Interim Fire Chief of the Minneapolis Fire Department following Chief Brian Tyner's retirement. Chief Rucker becomes the department's second female fire chief and first African-American woman to lead the department. Mayor Jacob Fry says Chief Rucker has earned the trust and respect of this department and our city over more than two decades of service. She's a steady, experienced leader who understands what it takes to keep Minneapolis safe, support our firefighters, and move the department forward. I'm grateful she's stepping into this role and confident the fire department will remain in strong hands during this transition. Rucker joined the department in 1999 during her more than 26-year career in the city. She served as captain, battalion chief, and deputy chief. She currently serves as assistant chief and public information officer. She brings extensive operational experience, strong leadership, and a deep understanding of the department and its mission. You've just heard African American History, Minnesota, a co-production of KMOJ and Ambers with support from the Minnesota Arts and Cultural Heritage Fund.
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0: Today's hip-hop, R&B, and throwbacks, 89.9 KMOJ. There's nothing like it.
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5: I'm Amber Payton with BIN News Now. President Trump says the U.S. will either reach a deal with Iran or...
6: It won't be tough to finish the job. I'd rather make a deal, because I don't want to affect 91 million people.
5: Speaking from the Oval Office on Monday, Trump repeated that Iran cannot have a nuclear weapon. Peace talks are expected to resume after the funeral for Iran's supreme leader. Authorities say a white nationalist group caused no issues during a July 4th march in Washington, D.C. Hundreds of masked Patriot Front members carried American and Confederate flags through the city Saturday. And a Minneapolis police officer has been fired for allegedly liking a racist Facebook post calling for the lynching of a black murder suspect. The Minnesota Star Tribune reports Joseph Klemek was fired after an internal investigation found he knowingly endorsed the comment in a private group chat with current and retired police employees. Get BIN News Now on demand 24/7 on the iHeartRadio app.
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1: 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The gallery is 1,100 square feet on the fourth floor inside the former headquarters of Floor Construction Companies, now known as the Regional Acceleration Center at the intersection of Penn and Plymouth Avenues in North Minneapolis. The logo is one of the West African Adinkra symbols for ram's horns, meaning humility and strength. Civil rights attorney and writer Tina Burnside and education administrator Coventry Collins met in 2017, and together in September 2018, the two founded the Minnesota African American Heritage Museum and Gallery as one of the state's first African American history museums. You've just heard African American History, Minnesota, a co-production of KMOJ and Ampers with support from the Minnesota Arts and Cultural Heritage Fund.
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0: FM 89.9 KMOJ celebrating 50 years. No doubt, no doubt. Walter Q. Bear Banks Jr. saying good early afternoon to you, ladies and gentlemen, and glad to know that you got it locked. The temperature right now, 87. That's right, 87 degrees and mostly sunny. Partly cloudy skies, a good possible chance of some late night showers, possibly. But at the same time, the heat is definitely out. Look like we're going to be in the 80s pretty much all week. And if we jump into the 90s, hey, that's looking all good as well. 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
2: 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A lot has changed in the past year. The speed limit has not. Speeders can expect to be stopped. Please slow down. 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
6: I'm Amber Payton with BIN News Now. President Trump says the U.S. will either reach a deal with Iran or...
7: It won't be tough to finish the job. I'd rather make a deal, because I don't want to affect 91 million people.
6: Speaking from the Oval Office on Monday, Trump repeated that Iran cannot have a nuclear weapon. Peace talks are expected to resume after the funeral for Iran's supreme leader. Authorities say a white nationalist group caused no issues during a July 4th march in Washington, D.C. Hundreds of masked Patriot Front members carried American and Confederate flags through the city Saturday. And a Minneapolis police officer has been fired for allegedly liking a racist Facebook post calling for the lynching of a black murder suspect. The Minnesota Star Tribune reports Joseph Klemek was fired after an internal investigation found he knowingly endorsed the comment in a private group chat with current and retired police employees. Get BIN News Now on demand 24/7 on the iHeartRadio app.
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2: 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It's the People's Station. Somebody say yeah, baby.
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1: 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You always held me down, and sometimes I didn't even see, but understand.

0: 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No question about it. Kind of warm outside. We're talking about 87 degrees, but it feels more like in the 90s, like middle 90s. Ooh. Y'all be careful out there, but definitely be safe about it, no matter where you go and what you do. 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
2: 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El Bethel Baptist Church is having their 50th church anniversary, the Jubilee, on Sunday, July 19th. 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For more information, 612-377-0594. I'm Kimmy Haley. And may the Lord God bless you real good.
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5: I'm Amber Payton with BIN News Now. The White House is criticizing the Smithsonian, accusing it of political activism and failing to celebrate America. A new Independence Day report claims the National Museum of American History promotes a radical ideology and downplays patriotic themes. The family of HBCU Savannah State student Johan Sandoval is asking for help after he was placed in ICE custody over issues with his F1 student status. Sandoval, an international student from the Dominican Republic, was on a full athletic scholarship. His family has raised more than $8,300 for legal fees. An Atlanta broadcaster, Big Tigger, is taking a break from radio amid domestic violence allegations involving his wife, Alicia Brown. He was arrested on aggravated battery and cruelty to children charges after an incident at their home. Tigger denies the allegations and says he's focusing on his family and legal defense. Get BIN News Now on demand 24/7 on the iHeartRadio app.
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0: 9 KMOJ Ludacris, yeah, featuring Bobby Valentino with Pimpin' All Over the World. 20 minutes after the hour, 4 o'clock within the Twin Cities, is 89.9 KMOJ celebrating 50 years, no question about it. Coming up at 5 p.m., we're about to dig into them crates at 5 p.m. Digging into the crates, and let me just let some of y'all know that don't know, there's nothing but hits in the crates in the first place. My job is to just dig in. I can dig in deep or I can scratch the surface. And again, you will always be the judge of that right there. It's up from 89.9 KMOJ.
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4: 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Meet George Bonga, fur trader, translator, and guide in early Minnesota. In 1802, George Bonga became the first recorded African American born in Minnesota Territory near present-day Duluth. His father was an African American fur trader. His mother was Ojibwe, and young George was sent to Montreal for his education. When Bonga returned to the Great Lakes region as an adult, his skills set him apart. Speaking English, French, and Ojibwe fluently, he joined the American Fur Company and quickly became invaluable. Government officials hired him as a guide and translator for treaty negotiations with the Ojibwe nations. You can find his signature on the 1820 and 1867 treaties. He also advocated fiercely for Ojibwe trappers, writing letters to state officials about unfair treatment by other traders. After the American Fur Company closed in 1842, Bonga and his wife established a trading post and lodge on Leech Lake, welcoming travelers and traders. According to the Minnesota Historical Society, he was known for storytelling and singing, sharing tales of early Minnesota life. George Bonga died at Leech Lake in 1874, leaving behind a legacy that shaped our state's history. You've just heard African American History, Minnesota. A co-production of KMOJ and Ampers with support from the Minnesota Arts and Cultural Heritage Fund.
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0: FM 89.9 KMOJ, celebrating 50 years, no question about it. 31 minutes after the hour, 4 o'clock within the Twin Cities. Walter Q. Fairbanks Jr. got you in the afternoon drive. And looking at 88 degrees, the heat is definitely about to be the bout to the bout. And look like the heat is definitely winning that bout. Hey, it's just the way it is. But a gorgeous day outside as well. I encourage you to get up, get out, and get in it. But at the same time, you want to make sure that you take time and take your stereo with you and turn it up loud. On the phone line, I got none other than Mr. Shad G. I'd like to say good early afternoon to you, sir, and how you feeling?
1: Man, I tell you what, if hell is any hotter than this, I got to get my life all the way together. Oh, I got to get my life together if hell's hotter than this, brother. How you doing today?
0: Man, cooling the gang, the whole group, man, it don't get no better. Taking it slow motion and out the way. But waiting forward to, looking forward to seeing you coming up next month. When we lock into this big golf thing with Brookdale Health, I'm really looking forward to it and seeing you on the golf course. So, I can't wait. 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And when we're talking about that physical therapy and that chiropractic, what's that layup? 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How does it look? Just talk to the listening audience.
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0: No doubt, no doubt. And when it comes to Brookdale Health, we're talking that physical therapy and that chiropractic. Can you explain just a little bit of how that method works when it comes to the physical therapy and chiropractic? Because a lot of times some people got those aches and those pains, and their body be really afraid to move, but it's also on this, on the mental side as well when it comes to a possible mild concussion or light concussion. So talk to us. Talk to us.
1: Well, man, you know the one thing that I always say about Brookdale Health is, like, a lot of times us being like, we always feel like we know everything or we know something. You know, oh, my stomach hurt. Oh, let me take some ginger ale and go to sleep. Or something, you got a cold, Robitussin. Sometimes you have to go to a professional that can help you get better faster and get you back the way you were. Don't try to be a self-examiner. Don't go online. Don't do none of that stuff, because when you're in an automobile accident, that is a serious matter, even if it's a small whiplash, because Cuber always talked about that. When you always say, Cuber, if you're in a small accident, that'd be the worst, because you have concussion, small concussion, whiplash. You want to make sure you go to an expert so they can get you back right faster. Don't wait too long to go, because a lot of times if you wait, your muscles will turn into scar tissue and they won't be able to develop as muscles anymore. Then you're going to have a bigger problem later. So make sure you come to Brookdale Health on the three-prong approach. The two-prong approach, chiropractic and physical therapy, located off of Brooklyn Boulevard and Bass Lake Road. We're minutes from Highway 100 and 694. Boy, you didn't know I knew that, did you, Brooke? Did you, Q-Bell?
0: Hey, you're getting good. You're getting good. Just as long as you ain't driving a cart down the highway to get there, we good.
1: No. We need to do cart exams at Brookdale Health, because we do cart exams. Then I can get certified again.
0: No doubt. Brother, I appreciate you and looking forward to seeing you next week in regards to just staying in contact with you. All right?
1: All right, brother. Stay cool out there. Stay cool. I don't want you to lose too much weight. You be down to 7 pounds, 8 ounces. I want you to keep your original weight. Hey, don't go to your baby weight. Stay cool out there.
0: How did you know how much I weighed when I was a baby? Wait a minute. Wait.
1: Your sister told me. Sister told me.
0: No doubt. 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That's my man, Shad G, representing Brookdale Health. 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If you've been in that automobile accident and you want to get that body better faster, it is definitely Brookdale Health. We're talking physical therapy and chiropractic. Those two hand in hand works with getting that body better faster. 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
5: I'm Amber Payton with BIN News Now. President Trump says the U.S. will either reach a deal with Iran or...
6: It won't be tough to finish the job. I'd rather make a deal because I don't want to affect 91 million people.
5: Speaking from the Oval Office on Monday, Trump repeated that Iran cannot have a nuclear weapon. Peace talks are expected to resume after the funeral for Iran's supreme leader. Authorities say a white nationalist group caused no issues during a July 4th march in Washington, D.C. Hundreds of masked Patriot Front members carried American and Confederate flags through the city Saturday. And a Minneapolis police officer has been fired for allegedly liking a racist Facebook post calling for the lynching of a black murder suspect. The Minnesota Star Tribune reports Joseph Klemek was fired after an internal investigation found he knowingly endorsed the comment in a private group chat with current and retired police employees. Get BIN News Now on demand 24/7 on the iHeartRadio app.
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1: 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Ladies and gentlemen, right about now, it's time to lock it down, because we're about to dig into these crates. And within those crates, there's nothing but hits in the crates in the first place. My job is to just dig in. I can dig in deep or I can scratch the surface, but you are always the judge of that. Talking about Q-Bear's jams of the day on FM 89.9 KMOJ.
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talking about the sweetest taste. The sweetest taste in you. The sweetest. Oh, man, that is amazing. Even on top of that, Smooth Operator. And then also, No Ordinary Love. It's 20 minutes after the hour, 5 o'clock within the Twin Cities. I'm talking about the sweetest taboo. Smooth Operator and No Ordinary Love. Just taste it on the tip of your tongue. I'm just saying. 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
3: 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No doubt about it. 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Walter Q. Bear Banks Jr. got you on the afternoon drive. And looking at a temperature of 88 degrees, the sun is out, the heat is about, and make sure you drink plenty of water so your body don't dehydrate. I'm telling you, because it will take a toll. Had a chance to get out on the water yesterday and do a little fishing, and man, by the time I got back, I had to jump in that shower and chill for a little bit just to get my body temperature to calm down. But great time and great time out. So I like to say to my man Marvin Smith and Jack Strouder, appreciate the time and the opportunity, and looking forward to the next time. 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

0: 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That's Kindred the Family Soul and Far Away. Encouraging to keep your dial right where it's at, where the listening is definitely good. I am up and outie. Finna go hit the driving range and hit a few golf balls, but work in practice on my putting, because it doesn't do any good to get on the golf course and you hit the ball good, but you still can't put it in the hole. Hey, that's how you win. You got to put it in the hole. I'm just saying. Y'all keep it right where it's at. It's 89.9 KMOJ. Yeah, baby.
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0: Hello, welcome to North Point, Making Health Happen. My name is Lisa Castile, your host for the program. 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Together with our guests, our community, and you, our listeners, we are partnering to create a healthier community. Today, we will be discussing listening and talking to adolescents and teens about health. And joining me in the studio today is Mary Jordan. Mary is a nurse practitioner with our Northside Teen Clinic, and we are thrilled to have her today, an expert in this subject, I would say, to share a little bit of wisdom with us. So welcome, Mary.
1: Thank you, Lisa.
0: Yes, it's wonderful to have you here. You are such an easy person to talk to, and I'm sure that our guests that come to the Northside Teen Clinic find the same thing. So first of all, before we get into the major content here, would you tell us a little bit about your role here at North Point? What do you do?
1: Sure. So I'm a nurse practitioner. I've been with North Point almost 20 years, and I've always been separate from the main clinic. I've been over at PYC, which is Plymouth Youth Center, which is an alternative high school, and it's just down the road up on Broadway and Oliver, and I am the main healthcare provider in that school and provide school-based care during the day for the PYC students. And then a few years into my tenure here, we started the Northside Teen Clinic, which is also housed at PYC, but it is set up so that it is for the community members. And so all teens can come to that. And I may mention this again, but our hours for that teen clinic are Monday through Thursday from 3 to 6. And it's open all the time. It's open during school break and summer break. So it's not really related to the school, other than it's housed in PYC.
0: Wonderful. That's a wonderful partnership that we're able to do that.
1: It is. Yeah. It very much is.
0: So how did you get into this work? Tell us about your title and what is it? What does nurse practitioner mean? And I know you've got some other degrees and certifications. So tell us a little bit about that, Mary.
1: So, yes, about 35 years ago, I went to graduate school and became a pediatric nurse practitioner. There are different varieties, so to speak, of areas of interest. And I worked actually initially in San Francisco in pediatric pulmonary medicine and worked with cystic fibrosis kids, and many of those are adolescents at that time. And then I moved back to Minneapolis, and I started to work at Cook Clinic. Many of you may know, on the south side, and I was there for about 12 years and did a full range of pediatric care and also started a teen clinic down there also.
0: Wow.
1: So we did that on Tuesday. So I've always had this interest in teenagers, yet have also done a lot of babies and things like that. And then when I came up here to North Point, it just the whole setting was ripe for an adolescent person to be over at PYC. And then the whole idea, it was about 2013, to get really the first teen clinic on the north side. So that is what we accomplished then. And we started it one day a week, and now we're 4 days a week.
0: Wow. That's amazing. Quite the journey. Yep. Yeah. Mm. Well, I'll say, as a parent of a 24-year-old, you know, teens are, they can be a little perplexing, especially when it relates to health, right? So many things to talk about there. And so as someone who spent a lot of time with teens, you know, we really want to provide today to our listeners some practical advice about listening and talking to teens and adolescents, right?
1: Absolutely. And it's a hard subject.
0: It is.
1: And that's because it's a hard time. Teenagers are hard because it's a hard time to go through. Mm-hmm. And we've all had to do it one way or the other. And it's a tricky path.
0: So let's dive into it. What are some of the concerning topics that your guests, your patients come to you and talk to you about, Mary?
1: Yes, I think they come with many questions. Mm-hmm. Certainly probably the majority do focus on their sexual health, okay, all the way from checking out for STDs or how to be safe in relationships, mm-hmm, and then also birth control and prevention, mm-hmm, and all of that. And then we do sometimes often dives into healthy relationships and what, okay, to look for if there's manipulation or other, mm-hmm, pieces. So, mm-hmm, that is a large part of it, mm-hmm, but there's also questions, just as you alluded to, with obesity, mm-hmm, and body image, mm-hmm, and how to feel good about themselves, how to feel good about their diet and their exercise and, mm-hmm, just their shape. And so there's conversations about that also. There certainly, mm-hmm, are medical questions, and I would say the most that are brought up, that are hesitant to be brought up, are probably the most important ones to be brought up, mm-hmm, and those are things that others can see. Acne, mm-hmm, warts, or, mm-hmm, other things that are certainly first and foremost in the adolescent brain of how they're trying to fit in, figure out, stretch, mm-hmm, out, do what they need to do. Mm-hmm. So I would say those are our main areas, but we certainly also are worrying a lot. And off the last thing probably is sports physicals, mm-hmm, because kids want to play sports, and
2: sure,
1: they come on in and get those taken care of.
2: Especially here in Minnesota. We've got, mm-hmm, a lot of sports going on. Mm-hmm. So I just want to pick a few things out of that conversation, because I want to start with approach. You know, it's different for a provider versus a parent, but again, you know, we want to equip our caregivers, our parents, our aunts, uncles, grandparents. How do we approach our young people when we are seeing things and we need to have these discussions with them about all of those topics you talked about? What's a good approach, Mary?
1: Well, that is an excellent question. It is the question. So I'm going to spend a minute on, mm-hmm, this. And what we're talking about, no matter what your relationship is to the child, we think about this as providers in healthcare, aunties, uncles, grandmas, caring neighbors, mm-hmm, certainly parents, is trying to create a safe and open environment so that kids, and I'm kind of talking between ages of 13 to about 22, mm-hmm, certainly sometimes young adults even older, to create that environment where they feel like they can come and have a safe place. Mm-hmm. And that's how anything real can happen. So you kind of think of just a few areas, mm-hmm, and the first one is just kind of always being there for them. Mm-hmm. This can start at any time, even though you didn't know them as a child, mm-hmm, a young child, or anything like that, but always being there for them, always supporting them, and always loving them unconditionally. Mm-hmm. And you can't say it enough. Mm-hmm. Teenagers go running out and they slam the door, and it doesn't, you know, they still hear it, they still need it, they still will remember it later. Mm-hmm. So just trying to kind of wrap your head around that. The next area is just respect. Mm-hmm. Respect for where they're at. As I've already alluded to, we all know it's a very tumultuous, transitional, mm-hmm, and pivotal time in people's, mm-hmm, lives. Mm-hmm. And people need support. All, mm-hmm, need support. So thinking about respect for whatever feelings your teen or a teen you know is having, in a non-judgmental manner, just respecting what they're saying. Mm-hmm. And then equally important is respecting the privacy of what they're saying.
2: Sure. Sure.
1: And all of their different thoughts, no matter how you may disagree with them or they might seem trivial, or however, mm-hmm, your overlay is, mm-hmm, is trying to take that away and just keep their information confidential, mm-hmm, certainly if that's what they want. Presumably that typically is, and that will reassure them more. Mm-hmm. And all of that can lead to then a whole where the teen and youth feel like, okay, I don't have a big fear here of judgment.
2: Yeah.
1: You know, there's always that. We all have that. Mm-hmm. But, or like negative consequences. If I share this with grandma or auntie or mom, how is it going to come back and bite me? But if the kind of foundation is set, mm-hmm, that these things are true, then that is less likely to happen.
2: Wow. Yeah.
1: So then the last thing kind of is just how to engage in those conversations. Mm-hmm. I could go into that now, or
2: yeah,
1: if you want to.
2: Well, I wanted to pause for a second because that's really interesting to me. I want to go back to this safe place, mm-hmm, right? Because a lot of times, I think when our young people become comfortable, it's, you know, not always a situation where it's a direct parent-child relationship or some type of blood tie. I can think of, for myself, a situation where one of my daughter's friends, came to me, and she was experiencing some depression and anxiety, and I learned that she was cutting herself.
1: Yes.
2: And so, I mean, you talk about your reaction, right? That's what I want to talk about, right? Is what is the appropriate response? Because in that moment,
1: it's a great example. It's a great question, and it happens a lot. Mm-hmm. It happens often, and this is trying to take a moment and think about the teenagers in your home and in your life, that how you would exactly that, respond to that, where you're caught off guard, possibly you weren't expecting that. And the most important thing I could say is just empathy and stillness and listening and intently listening. We call it a skill called active listening. Mm-hmm. And it's what every human being is hoping for when they talk with someone else. Mm-hmm. Mm-hmm. It really is the most effective way for the person who's speaking to feel like they're being heard. Mm-hmm. So in this case, in that example, she needed to be heard.
2: Yeah.
1: And in hearing, you can't talk at the same time. Mm-hmm. So if you can do anything, for some of us real chatty mouths, like myself included, just have to close our lips and kind of calm down and just be patient and see what they bring forth with and embrace it with comfort, again, compassion, no judgment. Mm-hmm. And that also comes from nonverbal things. So being careful with those. If you don't agree or you're super upset, instantly go from 0 to 100 with your emotion. Mm-hmm. How to train that back, not rolling your eyes, not clicking your tongue, not looking down or to the side. Those are all dismissive behaviors. Mm-hmm. And that is what instantly changes everything.
2: Yeah.
1: And no one, really, be they 13 or be they 50, feel safe in that, and they're not inclined to share more. Clearly, she wanted to talk with you because she saw you as a safe person. Mm-hmm. And that is what we need more of, I think, in this world. And we certainly need it with our teenagers who are dealing with so much. Not only just the hormones of being a teenager as it was 50 years ago, but then all of the other societal pieces that
2: So much social pressure.
1: Right.
2: And that's one of the things I think, too, is, there's a... I think we have to be careful, as these issues that young people are facing today are very different from the time when you and I were coming up, right? But they are real. Those are real issues and concerns. And just because we don't understand them doesn't mean they're non-existent, right?
1: Oh, well.
2: They're real issues.
1: Well said. Absolutely, Lisa. That's absolutely right. And, it is... Well, it is just absolutely true. And this has been a really higher percentage of change, I think, than other generations have dealt with. Mm-hmm. And so our job as any kind of mentor to any young person is, again, if you don't know what they're talking about or you don't believe it or you don't anything, right then is not the time to challenge it.
2: Right.
1: There can be circumstances like that. It is changing by the minute out there. Mm-hmm. And but that can be figured out later. But that's not really what they're looking for. They're looking for an open mind, an open heart to just hear them and to hear about it. And then you can go on and you can learn about it if that's necessary. That's another piece of this active listening, is not asking closed questions that just, give a yes or no question to, but asking open questions, tell me more about that. Tell me how that makes you feel. What are you seeing? How do you feel from that? Mm-hmm. Is a way to deal with some of that. But I think it's important. And I want to say that we're not, this is a skill, just like, doing a bicep curl. Mm-hmm. The more you do it, the better you get at it. And if you have young kids, you're already in the parenting throes. But as you are looking ahead, if you can try to be one step ahead of them, which is the most difficult thing, to think about how to do some of these things like we've mentioned, like be patient. Don't interrupt. Mm-hmm. Empathize. That is your first response. Empathize. No judgment in the questions. No judgment in the nonverbal, as I mentioned. Mm-hmm. Dismissive looking away. certainly rolling eyes or clicking tongues or anything like that that is natural human behavior when you don't agree, but it is not helpful at all in that circumstance. And also, you know, sometimes we even can just kind of say back, is this what you're trying to say? I really want to understand it. All they need to do is be heard and believe that you want that too. And you don't have to be any expert. You don't have to be a counseling degree. You just have to be present and look at them, you know, have good eye contact and care, and that all that emotion will come through to someone who's looking for some help. They also want the truth. I think it's important to be honest as far as you can be in the, in the moment of what you know. And the only other thing I wanted to add just was us as parents and grandparents and all people dealing with youth, you know, we have to kind of be ready and willing to talk about these hard topics. Often, especially parents possibly, just are just like, okay, I'm not talking about that. Go talk to Dr. Joe, or don't bring it up, or they make it so hard so the child never does bring it up. And you know, their life for those 10 years or so are extreme. It's extreme. Think of it that way. And those things need to be dealt with. And that's how you can help them work through it and work through to good resolve and good decision making. I mean, these are lifelong skills that get so laid down in these teen years, and doing them incorrectly sometimes can get laid down, and then people have trouble with this type of communication.
2: So what do you do with an adolescent or a teen who really they're not able to express themselves, right? We see that comes out

0: at 1 in the morning. I think a response to your question, Lisa, specifically is just, let's just calm down. Yeah. And we don't need to talk. We're going to take some deep breaths. I'm going to go in the other room. You go do something and come back to it when people can at least feel like they can try to express mm-hmm. themselves. Otherwise, it becomes what is so often the case, emotion crashing between parent-child, mm-hmm. auntie-child, whatever. And then it just is absolutely unhelpful. Right. So that would be how I would present that. And that just takes time and energy and intention. Mm-hmm. And that's kind of what I was trying to say at the beginning, mm-hmm. intentionally trying to have these discussions. And I also might just add that it's also when the, of course, when the teen is ready.
1: Sure.
0: You know, you may feel like they're doing X, Y, and Z, and we need to get into this. Mm-hmm. So the foundation needs to be laid for some of that. Obviously, we all know we can kind of drop a few hints, see if there's the bait is taken, so to speak. Sure. Oh, yes, I am ready. Or, yeah, Mom, okay. No, mm-hmm. not now, maybe later. However it may come across, just don't leave it. Mm-hmm. Don't just drop it. Mm-hmm. And if it's today or it's 2 weeks or it's a month, it will come. And if it can be started by them, that's, of course, generally the most productive.
1: Mm-hmm. Well, and I think what you one of the things that you said is just so true is that being available and being around, because I think with that particular young person, the reason she felt comfortable coming to me was, you know, I was always the mom that was driving everybody and having people over and just created a space in my home where, hey, I'm in the kitchen cooking or doing whatever. Mm-hmm. They're going to come. They're going to sit down, and that's when, you know, you wait for them to come to you a lot of times.
0: That's exactly right. Mm-hmm. And that is really yeah. hard because yeah. people are working, mm-hmm. and they're working two jobs. And sometimes that happens, but it doesn't necessarily, when you get home, sometimes even if it's late, you know, just a touch on the shoulder mm-hmm. or, is everything okay? Yeah. Or, I'm here, mm-hmm. you know. And kind of back to what I first said. Reminding them you're always there, even though you had to be at a shift from mm-hmm. 3 to 11. Mm-hmm. But I am here, yeah. and I'm, you know, open and want to be a help. Mm-hmm. You know, and I think just those little things, space is found.
1: Yeah.
0: Even if you are not the one who gets to yep. have the lucky role yep. that you did to some extent. I just, you know, there's all sorts of ways of connecting, and it sometimes happens at 1 in the morning.
1: Sure.
0: But it can and will happen.
1: Absolutely. Well, one of the things I want to talk to you about today is the role of technology in social media and those conversations. We are seeing so much. We don't even fully understand the impact, to health that this is having, because these studies are still ongoing. But can you talk a little bit about that, Mary, what you're seeing? And
0: well, I can. And I think it's nothing that is what most of us are seeing, unfortunately. The jury is out, mm-hmm. although we're certainly seeing trends mm-hmm. of, you know, hurt to kids, yeah. hurt to children. Mm-hmm. If they start at, you know, 6 and it's all through. So I certainly talk about that when I see kids. I talk about with my own kids. I talk about mm-hmm. with the neighbor kids. And I talk about with all my patients mm-hmm. of who exactly is putting this material onto social media.
1: Yes.
0: And sometimes kids think, you know, just like we all thought, that right. all adults do the right thing.
1: Right.
0: And just kind of highlighting that, like, no, this is someone who wants to make money off mm-hmm. of your back. Mm-hmm. And it's often the way I actually just talk about with vaping is another example of that, mm-hmm. where we don't mm-hmm. have the studies to show what this could be doing to your body, mm-hmm. and we will know in 20 years. Mm-hmm. But no one cares who's producing it, because they're making a ton of money yeah. off of you. Mm-hmm. And sometimes that can be a helpful way for kids to really kind of reshape it and think about it. I don't badmouth all things mm-hmm. on the internet. As we all know, mm-hmm. there are very good resources and a very good teen health resources. And certainly the majority of kids go there for mm-hmm. their information. Mm-hmm. But there certainly are places that are more sketchy and not accurate. Mm-hmm. I think when teens are looking for health information, mm-hmm. I think the thing to remember as a teenager or as a parent or adult with a teenager is that it's really specific to each person. Mm-hmm.

0: And that the only person that can really help you with that is to go in to a teen clinic, go into your school-based health clinic, and talk about yourself specifically.
1: Sure,
0: your
1: sure.
0: friends have ideas, your cousins have ideas, your older brother has ideas, and they will all share them, because we all do. But just to remember that that is, you know, can lead down the wrong path.
1: Sure.
2: Yeah, let's make that plain, that you not everything that you see on social media is true, is accurate, or appropriate for you.
0: Well,
2: that's what you're saying.
0: True. That's exactly what I'm saying.
2: Yes.
0: And that's tricky when there are not, you know, it's coming, or we're hoping for more and more, you know, barriers to some of these places, you know, these sites and things like that where kids can't access them. Certainly, I would encourage parents, if you have a plan or a type of phone, that you can be involved and try to block some of that stuff. I think that's easier to do. I am certainly not the expert on it, but I would encourage you to look into it.
2: What can we do as adults to encourage teens to take more of an active role in their health? What are some things we can do?
0: Great question. I mean, think of this whole teenage time as practice to adulting, right? And this is just one of the other steps. They need to learn financial abilities, you know, how to do that. They need to figure out how to, you know,
2: wash your laundry,
0: right? Do all those types of things.
2: Like that.
0: They need to learn to cook. They need to learn to take care of themselves. And that's all the whole health and wellness around that. So I'm a firm believer in school-based healthcare, and so in Minneapolis we're lucky in our high school at PYC and at North and at Henry and Edison, all of those have school-based clinics in them. So with parental okay, if it's for medical reasons and things, then the child can be seen alone and they get checked in. Like at our clinic, they come, they get checked in, they kind of go through that process, discussion about insurance. They just start practicing. And our job as any adult is to just nurture that. No one knows how to do it unless you show them. And it's difficult to do when you're 45 to navigate our health system in this country. So I very much believe in school-based health for that reason. I believe in teen clinics that we have about three around the city and out in attached suburbs where kids can go. If it is a sexual health nature, they can go there confidentially if they would prefer to do it that way. And then they also learn that process. They walk in themselves rather than their parent checking them in. And then they are sitting with the provider talking about what it is that they want to talk about and what they're worried about and concerned about. And all of that is a way to help them, I think, learn about what's important, learn about what they need to think about, because, you know, we are screening kids medically, I'm speaking of, you know, at younger and younger ages for things that can cause a heart attack in their fifth decade when they're 50 years old. So now we're screening for that at 9 and 11 and at 17 to 21 or something, just to check their cholesterol levels and things, because these things start early. And those conversations about blood pressure, weight, cholesterol, diet, exercise, meditation, mental health, you know, self-care. And it's really self-care has really not gotten the attention. And I often, whenever I can, I use that when I have a patient come in and they're talking about, and this is another thing about active listening, you know, asking, well, what have you done about that? And getting them to engage. And then they tell me and I go, you are doing self-care. You are doing what I would suggest. You know what you need, you know, as far as meditation, going for a walk, you know, cutting down on McDonald's hamburgers, whatever it is, you know, people innately know it's good to get, of course, accurate medical information about specific things, but in general, good health information is out there at the ready, with good resources on the internet, and then your friendly clinic with nurses, nurse practitioners, and medical doctors.
2: North Point is a community-based organization. We serve our north side population, but also, you know, our other community partners. What can we as a community do right now for our young people? What can we do? What's the call to action?
0: I think what we can do is pay attention. We can pay attention to the people who want to get into office and see what their platforms are around youth and support of youth. We can pay attention in our own backyard. We can pay attention on our own front sidewalk. Mm-hmm. We can be a parent to a much larger group, I believe, is really what we can do starting tomorrow. You know, we need continued support, and we need continued support for housing in our community and healthcare and just avenues for kids to thrive and be their best selves. To be their best selves, they need to come into a clinic regularly and get checked out. They need to have some athletic outlet possibly, or just exercise outlet. So we need more of that area. And I just think that if people can take a part of their time and their brain and just be intentional about youth, that will serve us all well.
2: Well said. Well said. Well, I want to thank you, Mary, on behalf of the community for all your work that you've done here on the North Side. I mean, 20 years, that is dedication. So thank you.
0: I've loved it.
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2: Good evening, Twin Cities. This is your host, Clarence Jones of Community Health Dialogue. We have somebody that's really, really excited about being on the show today. She's almost started talking before we even started recording. That's okay, because I think you'll see that bubbly, sparkling personality, passion come through. And I'm talking about Ms. Nikki Turner, who is with Vital Edge Training. And I met her at a event, and I was really amazed at the things that she has done, the thing that she is doing, her skill set. And what makes her exciting for me is that she's part of our community. And this is Community Health Dialogue. And so we want to find out who in our community is doing what, why, when, and where, so that we can provide the best services for our people. And so with that, I want to just say welcome, Nikki.
3: And thank you, Clarence.
2: Say a little bit about yourself.
3: Well, as you said, I was kind of eager, you know, and started, you know, jumping right in, but to slow it down a little bit. So I am Nikki. I'm the owner and operator of Vital Edge Training. And what that means for me is I have a thing for giving back. So I've been a medical assistant or in the healthcare field for 27 years. From being a medical assistant, I've done family practice, cardiovascular, urgent care, pediatrics, trauma. So I'm kind of like a jack of all trades. I am a limited scope x-ray certified, you know, the HIPAA, bloodborne pathogens, so from there, I went and I got my bachelor's in healthcare management. From there, I went and did a master's in healthcare administration with a follow-up master's in education, training, and process improvement. So staying in that realm, I've been a clinical coordinator for career colleges, and I've worked with people anywhere from 18 fresh out of high school up till, you know, mid-age 50s, doing just wanting a new start in career. So teaching has kind of been in my blood organically before I even knew it. Like, I can tell you, like, when I was younger, never would have thought I'd be teaching. But realizing that I can explain things more, or common, you know, bigger words like the medical world. Common folks think medical worlds are like, what? When the doctor says something or when the nurse says something. So for me, I like being able to say, no, what this is what they're saying, bringing it down to normal levels. So again, I was in healthcare IT for one of the healthcare companies for the last 13 years. And toward the end of it, I started seeing that they didn't value people. Yes, they talked about doing things in the community and being part of that. But I would never see them at any fairs or any events where that community is needed. So I started thinking, I'm like, I have a skill set that I can do a lot of different things. How do I make this happen? So I currently teach phlebotomy at St. Paul College. And so I was like, I like drawing blood. I like explaining it. What else can I do? So I just ran down all the different things that I could do. Blood pressure checks, vision screens, glucose checks for people. And then I'm like, there's such a big need because we have tons of people that are homebound, tons of people that maybe might have a fear of needles. They're busy. They have a full house. They have, you know, a lot of demands and different roles that pull them in different directions. So if I can come to you, I'm saving you time. It's more convenient for you. And you're not missing those key factors like staying on top of your cholesterol, knowing if there's some, you know, coronary factors, your kidneys, livers, disease, all those things. So that is kind of what started the mobile phlebotomy concept. And I've just started, I've taken it and I've run with it. So like when I said, yeah, I met you that day, that was my first health fair. And I loved it because the responses and the feedback was so, yes, this is needed. Like people do need to have your blood pressure checked and they might think about it all the time, but it's not as convenient or they might not have a machine at home.
2: So what's so exciting? I think about our listeners will right now understand why I said I was so enthusiastic about having you on the program is that you come with a variety of skills and abilities, and you come with a lot of passion. I mean, that was one of the things that I first noticed about you was that you're very passionate about health. Why did you get so compassionate about health?
3: I think everybody has that one special person in their heart, in their family, or in their circle that they will go 0 to 10 for.
2: Right.
3: For me, it was my grandmother. And so probably more at the age of, I probably got real more protective of her probably when I was like 18. So seeing her go through different health issues. And so even though we were 6 hours away, I always knew what medication she was on. I always, you know, knew what doctor's appointments, and being the only person at the time in my family that had any kind of medical background, the family would just, okay, the doctor used this word. What does this mean? Or what are, you know, the pros and cons of this? And so from there, I was just like, okay, yeah, they trust me. I'm knowledgeable. I pick up on things. Let me see if I can spread this out. So
2: that's way you did that.
3: Yeah. And I, even now when I teach phlebotomy students, I tell them, I said, that one person that means so much to you, that is how you need to treat every single patient that you come in contact with. Mm-hmm. If you wouldn't like someone being rough with your relative or your loved one, or not explaining things or being patient with them, this isn't the field for you.
2: Yeah. You mentioned a little bit earlier that was the first health fair event that you went to. Mm-hmm. And I just want to kind of ask the question, like, what did you think about that? I mean, what did you see there? What did you experience? What did you notice?
3: What I did notice is if my memory serves me correctly, every vendor was a Black woman. Every vendor geared and focused their skills and their services to our community. The turnout, it was older kids, it was youngers, it was moms, it was, you know, all types of people, whether medicinal or there was a spiritual, there was a physical healing. So I loved that they didn't just focus on holistics. They realized the human body encompasses way more. So, but yeah, and I just the connection with the Black women, like that was, they listened. It wasn't a competition. It was like we all can help the community. And so I was like, wow, this is beautiful.
2: Yeah, so. Yeah. I think, and that was one of the things that I was saying, is that it was just really great having the time to have the conversation with you. It was great meeting you, knowing about the work that you're trying to do. And, you know, it's just important that we are encouraging of people that are starting a business. And you started your business, you know. Yeah. And how long has it been in business? And tell us a little bit about your business and the name and how people can contact you.
3: Absolutely. So Vital Edge is a mobile phlebotomy service, but it doesn't just limit to blood draw. So I am, if you DNA testing, like we know with ICE being and immigration being such a hot topic right now, I'm able to provide DNA testing for clients, whether it's paternity, siblingship, again, immigration testing, and those are simple swabs of a cheek. It's not, you know, anything aggressive. Then we have like people who doctor's orders. People, if your doctor is in one part of the city, you live in another, All your doctor has to do is send me an order over. I can go to you, draw your blood at wherever you're at. If you're homebound, bedbound, stuck in the office, you know, I will come draw your blood, take it back to your doctor's office. Now, with that being said, yeah, there's some little logistics, as in, like, is it free? No, unfortunately, I would love to be able to do all this stuff for free, but it is not. So, but I do charge a simple flat fee of $100. All that, I take it back to your doctor. As long as your doctor does the order, your insurance will cover.
2: Yeah. So, no, and I appreciate that, because I do think that what the services that you provide are so very, very vital. What really caught me, and you just mentioned this a little bit, but was a DNA testing. Mm-hmm. And I think that as a fatherhood practitioner, as somebody that's always involved in families, sometimes, and this is what I tell people, you know, whether it's right or wrong is what I tell them. But you know, when it comes to our children, take a DNA test.
3: Yes.
2: You know, it doesn't mean that you don't trust the person. It's just that I always say it minimizes family things in the future.
3: Absolutely. Yes.
2: And so yes, it does. It's not that difficult to do it, right?
3: No. In your case, you were saying you are on the father paternity side. You work with a lot of fathers in that world. No, the father just, I need the father and the child. That's it. If the mother wants to participate, cool. That's a third swap. But I only need the two.
2: Wow.
3: So, and then the results can come mailed and be straight given to that father.
2: So tell me about what has been the reaction to people who have utilized your services.
3: Oh my God, this really does exist. Like, I've drawn people out in Hudson, Wisconsin, as far on that side of the border, and I've driven almost to Iowa. To a place called St. James, and that was like on the other side of Mankato. So, sure. But they're really appreciative, and that someone is going to come out to them, saves them time, doesn't interrupt their schedules too much, and is really simple and painless. So,
2: yeah, I like that idea when you start talking about where you got your start from. It was with you said your grandmother.
3: Yeah.
2: Yeah, your grandmother and things like that. And so I think that is important. For people to understand that it's those kinds of things that start a passion and a drive like yours. I mean, that just helping your family out really has brought you to this place where, you know, when I think I started counting some of your skills, yeah, like over 10 services that you're providing at least.
3: Yes. Yep.
2: Out there in the community. And so I really want people to know more about you. And so, you know, we're going to continue to talk, but give people the information about where they can reach you.
3: Yes, Vital Edge. We have, there is a Facebook page, Vital Edge Training LLC. We are also on Instagram. I shouldn't talk in the third person. And then I have some posts up there on TikTok as well. But our website is www.vitaledgetrainingllc.com. On there, you're able to see a bit of information about me, headshots, so you can see who might be coming to your house, right? Services that are provided, and what all encompasses. Like if you book, you can book on the website. My email is the same, vitaledgetraining@gmail.com. Or a phone call. If you just have a quick question, maybe you just, yes or no, can you provide this service? And it's 612-205-1540. And you get me. I answer the phone.
2: Yeah. And I was going to say, you definitely will be hearing that.
3: And as you were talking about DNA testing, think mm-hmm. about what Trump has done with this big, beautiful bill. And then SNAP benefits. That's going to affect people when they're going to apply for that, because they're going to want to make sure, hey, do we know who the father is? Paternity, if we're going to do this. Child support, that has to be, DNA has to be done too. So it's a wide variety of ways that, you know, Vital Edge can help the community and give peace of mind for anyone, whether it's mom, dad. Like personally, I have a friend who had a child years ago. And was kind of in between, you know, situations. And forward 10 years, it's like, is it this one? Is it that one? Like, is it painful? Who all needs to be involved in this thing, you know, to get down to the facts? So being able to provide that, she was like, oh, this was so easy, much easier than I thought it was going to be. I'm like,
2: No, and I think that's great that you gave a positive example of that, you know, that happened, because I think, again, when I look at your services, I think about how important it is to have people like you out in our community. And you know what we call a treasure. Whenever we describe people that are working and making a real difference, we call you a treasure. What do you want to do in the next year with your program? What's coming up for you?
3: I think right now it's visibility. It's visibility. It is getting out there, reaching more people, possibly even seeing what kind of services I might want to add to it. A lot of people give me questions about, well, where does the training fit in? What does that mean? No, I'm not training you to draw blood. I mean, maybe that might be a 10-year thing down there for me to become like full-fledged in that avenue. But one of my next adventures or avenues that I'm going to add is CPR. Like, I want to be American Heart Association CPR instructor.
2: Okay.
3: So, because a lot of people, and I thought about that because literally my mom last week on her bucket list that she's had for like the last 5 years, she wants to be CPR certified. And I'm like, Mom, well, I can help you. She's like, yeah, but you're not an instructor. And I was like, but I can be. That'll probably be my next thing, because there's a lot of communities, a lot of daycares, you know, they need to be certified. Grandmothers who are watching little kids in home daycares. So I'd love to just branch out and be more in the community and see where I can be of help.
2: Nikki, you know, the thing that I admire you for is that, boy, you have a long list of activities and health screenings that you can provide. How are you going to help our community grow? I know that you said that you also teach in school, right?
3: Yep. So I teach for the Workforce Center. So it's non-credit. So it's just people that down and dirty, they want to get into the healthcare field, use phlebotomy as a stepping stone, right? Maybe they're working on their LPN or their RN or they're a CNA and they want a little bit more responsibility. They want to gain more skills. Having people come in the process, most of the time my class is anywhere from 10 to 20 people at a time.
2: Really? That
3: yeah. Mean? Yep. And so it's a six weeks program. So if anybody's interested, contact St. Paul Community College and tell them you want to join their phlebotomy program. But yeah, 6 weeks in and out. By the time you're done, you've had experience drawing blood with real people, not dummy arms. And then you are able to sit for a national exam. Wow. So, and that makes you certified and you can go everywhere.
2: Yeah, it's interesting that you're at St. Paul College too, because this week we're having the Black Men's Healing Conference there, the 25th and 26th. And I know that they're going to need some, there's going to be some things around health that they're going to be needing.
3: You said on the 26th?
2: 25th and 26th, yeah.
3: Okay. Well, it's not like I can't find the information.
2: Well, that's what I'm saying. That's why we talk on this show. It's called Community Health Dialogue, which means that we are talking about a lot of different things. So, what would you like the community to know about your work? I mean, I know that you say you do a lot of different things. What's the most common thing that you do with your work right now?
3: Right now, probably DNA testing and just blood draws for doctors. I'm on a couple different apps, so I literally tomorrow I'm drawing a patient through a doctor that's out in San Diego. So that their patient is here. They sent the order. I'm going to go to them and take care of the patient like they would be a regular patient here in the city. I think for therapeutic, also there's you mentioned a lot of the service, but therapeutic blood draws. So for people whose body builds like extra iron. So a common one is hematomicrosis. These people have, it's almost like drawing blood because you're sitting there. It takes them a while, but they go to the doctor's office. It's a doctor's fee. And the procedure. And if they can't go to the American Blood Bank, Memorial Blood Centers. So I'm actually, that's something that's there's a huge population of that. So if we have any, listeners that know someone, hey, I'm definitely able to come to them and help them. So,
2: You also mentioned trauma, right? You do. What is it about trauma that you do?
3: As far as initially, I was the first medical assistant at North Memorial in their outpatient trauma center. So bandages, suture removals, wound care. You asked about what I would want to add into probably wound care, dressing changes. I do like home injections, so people who are going through fertility. I have a population for that I don't want to do myself, give myself the shot. Can you come do it for me? Absolutely, I can. So our biggers are blood draws, DNA testing, therapeutic blood draws. But yeah, just getting the word out, letting communities know, like, you don't have to wait. It doesn't have to be inconvenient. And honestly, like you said, I'm gonna say it, but not say it. Even if you don't have a primary doctor and you still want to be tested, you can. I can come perform drug testings. Like that's something that's gonna probably be big too. But yeah, so I think that would be the biggest thing. Do you feel it? Yes. Is it gonna hurt long? No. Right? I'm not one of those people that like to like jab and stick and do all no. I like to listen to my patient. You know your body better than anything. So that's like one of the first questions I ask people. Have you had blood drawn before? Which arm works better, right? Is there, because I know one of my arms works bleeds faster than the other. So I think putting yourself in the driver's seat of your care, making sure you are the captain of your body, I think that's big.
2: What I've appreciated about you, even in the first time that we started talking, was the fact that you exude care for people. And I think that when you start talking about the various things that you have to do, and especially the emotional impact of what you have to do, it's important to have a healthcare provider that really cares and seems to care. And that's one of the things about you. So perhaps with all the things that we've done, perhaps you should tell us again how people can get in contact with you.
3: Definitely. For more information, we got two ways, two better ways. My phone, 612-205-1540. Leave me a message, shoot me a text, put your name in there that way so I know who how to address you when I call you back. But otherwise, our website, www.vitaledgetrainingllc.com.
2: Well, I want to tell you how much I appreciate what you've done today. And, I just always ask you to everybody. I try to ask everybody, give us some words for the community in terms of their health, in terms of their well-being, in terms of how to just move, keep continue to move and make our community healthier. What would you say to our community?
3: Knowledge and health is power. Knowing where you sit, knowing that, don't be scared of knowing the truth, right? Know where your blood levels are. Don't just think a pain is just, oh, nothing to worry about. There's something to be said with definitive information. So, and be your own steward in your healthcare. Like I tell people all the time, like you remember, think about back in the day when WebMD first came and everybody was like, oh, they're an online doctor. But then the doctors, you would go, I read this online and the doctor's like, no. That's not what it is. Be an advocate for yourself.
2: Nikki, I want to thank you. I thank you, thank you, thank you for being doing the work that you do. I thank you
3: Hey,
2: for
3: thank
2: Vital
3: you.
2: Edge. And like I said, I wanted to let the community know that you're out here, that you have all these services available for them, and that they can
3: I
2: contact
3: am.
2: you for a variety of different things. And
3: Absolutely.
2: you know,
3: If
2: and
3: you see
2: and
3: my car, scan my QR code on my car.
2: watch out, watch out, watch out. You got a QR code on your car?
3: Yes, I have a car magnets, and so you can scan the QR code and it'll take you directly to the website.
2: All right, community, you heard that. People in the Vital Edge a car with the big QR code on it, and Take a picture of it.
3: Yeah.
2: You can utilize Ms. Nikki Turner. She'd love to
3: Yes.
2: have you. So
3: All
2: thank you
3: right.
2: again. And community, I want to thank you for listening to Community Health Dialogue. We will talk with you again next week.
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5: Ain't gang if you look. 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